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0: Next on Morning Music, a keyboard concerto in B-flat major by Josef Anton Stefan. It's performed on the forte piano, always a lovely instrument, by Andreas Steyer with Concerto Cologne.

That was the Keyboard Concerto in B-flat Major by Josef Anton Stefan. And at the forte piano, we heard Andreas Steyer performing with Concerto Cologne. Time now, it's a bit early, but it fits in well with the program, to have a look at events coming up through the 4MBS ticketing service. In the final event of this year's 4MBS Festival of Classics, the Arioso Chamber Ensemble, with guest countertenor Tobias Mertz, will perform works by Lully, Purcell, Vivaldi and others at St Paul's Church, East Brisbane, on Sunday the 14th of this month at 3 in the afternoon. Organist Stephen Nisbet will present a variety of works from Bach to Bacharach at the Merthyr Road Church, New Farm, on Saturday the 20th of this month, also at 3 in the afternoon. And in the next Concertiad series of concerts, pianist Mark Hooper will perform works by Bach and Schubert at the 4MBS Performance Studio Cooperoo on Sunday the 21st of this month. For bookings, go to 4mbs.com.au, where you can book and print tickets online. 4mbs.com.au, or you can call 4MBS Ticketing on 3847 1717, 9 to 5 on weekdays if you require assistance. Next on Morning Music, which was selected for us today by David Allen, we're going to hear Tchaikovsky's Symphony No. 1 in G minor, Winter Daydreams. Rather appropriate for Brisbane at the moment. And we're going to hear the Berlin Philharmonic Orchestra, conducted by the mighty Herbert von Karajan.

0: A grand finish to Tchaikovsky's Symphony No. 1 in G minor, Winter Daydreams, performed by the Berlin Philharmonic Orchestra, directed by Herbert von Karajan.
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0: Our last scheduled item in morning music today, selected for us by David Allen, is Schubert's introduction and variations in E minor on Trockne Blumen from Die Schöne Müllerin, The Beautiful Miller's Wife. We're going to hear Jean-Pierre Rampal tootling on the flute with Robert Véron Lacroix at the piano.

0: That was Schubert's Introduction and Variations in E minor on Trockenblumen from Die Schöne Müllerin, The Beautiful Mrs. Miller. It was performed by flautist Jean-Pierre Rampal with Robert Venon Lacroix at the piano.
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0: Time now for a bit of Michael Pretorius.

Renaissance Dance from Michael Pretorius's Terpsichore, performed by David Munro and friends. On this day, the 10th of June in 1921, Stravinsky's Symphonies of Wind Instruments was heard first in London, and it was dedicated to the memory of Debussy by the composer. Ernest Newman wrote in the Musical Times, "I had no idea Stravinsky disliked Debussy so much as this. If my own memories of a friend were as painful as Stravinsky's of Debussy seemed to be, I would try to forget them." Dear me, music critics can be very, very nasty, can't they? Earlier, I should have mentioned that morning music had been prepared by David Allen. So it's time now for the Village Music Hour, and here we have Peter McCann coming onto the stage.

Hello and welcome to the Village Music Hour. I'm Peter McCann. Well, on today's programme, we're going to explore the use of classical music in ways that the composer may never have intended. Music that's been reworked and, in some cases, had words added to appeal to a wider audience. And a good place to start is with the popular waltz by the Mexican composer Juventino Rosas.

film. It was performed by Anne Blythe, a very attractive American actress. The preferred version of The Loveliest Night of the Year, however, seems to be with Mario Lanza.

Mario Lanza, The Loveliest Night of the Year, which is taken from that lovely waltz by Juventino Rosas, Over the Waves. On the Village Music Hour today, we have a program that might well be called Copycats. We're playing music that's been reworked and quite often had words added to appeal to a wider audience. God Save the Queen was Australia's national anthem until 1974, when the present Advanced Australia Fair was adopted. God Save the King or Queen may have its origins in a keyboard piece by John Bull from 1619, which has some similarities to the modern tune. In addition, there are several pieces by Henry Purcell, including the opening notes of the modern tune, and scholars believe that the old Scotch carol, Remember, O Thou Man, was the source of the tune. Whatever and wherever it came from, God Save the Queen is used quite repeatedly in classical music. And in fact, we're going to have a little piece now by Niccolo Paganini, who lived from 1782 to 1840, his introduction and variations on God Save the King.

Well, you occasionally had to listen hard to hear God Save the King in that particular piece, Introduction and Variations. Niccolò Paganini put that together, and the violinist was Salvatore Accardo. Tchaikovsky's Fantasia for Orchestra, the Capriccio Italiano, borrowed heavily from Italian folk tunes gleaned by Tchaikovsky in 1880 whilst recuperating in Italy from a disastrous marriage. Excerpts have been used in many television events, most notably by the Four Corners programme on the ABC. They rebadged it as The Lost Patrol and made it their theme for many, many years.

Just a short passage from the much longer Capriccio Italian by Tchaikovsky. Now for the adapted theme, as originally used by the Current Affairs program, Four Corners.

On the Village Music Hour today, we're exploring classical music that's been reworked to find a wider audience. And one such item is La Golondrina. In English, that's The Swallow. It was a song written in 1862 by a Mexican physician by name of Sevilla, who at the time was exiled to France due to the French intervention in Mexico.

Plácido Domingo with an unnamed orchestra and La Golondrina. That was written back in 1862. And the composer took lyrics from a poem written in Arabic by the last king of Granada. In the late 50s, early 60s, that same tune was taken for a pop tune with Johnny O'Keefe.

Well, the original was written 100 years earlier, almost exactly 100 years earlier, La Golondrina, written by Sevilla. But in 1964, an American couple, Felice and Budelo Bryant, an American husband and wife country music team, got together and reframed La Golondrina as She Wears My Ring. We heard the Australian pop artist Johnny O'Keefe in that piece. To the German composer Paul Linke, now in our programme of the Village Music Hour. This is his Lysistrata, also known as the Glowworm Idyll.

the music of Paul Linke, the German composer, and that was the piece known as Lysistrata, also the glowworm idyll. It also has a third subtitle, Gavotte Pavlova, and we heard E. Solisti performing that classical performance, and we'll go now to the piece that was derived from it in 1952. The Mills Brothers had a very big hit with Glowworm.

The Mills Brothers from 1952 with Glowworm. The words were added by Lila Cayley Robinson and Johnny Mercer. The music adapted from that piece known as Lysistrata, a little gavotte by Paul Linker. You're listening to the Village Music Hour, and we're talking about copycats, all about the composers of classical music that have had their original music reworked and, in some cases, had words added. We're going to Chopin now. This is the Impromptu No. 4 in C sharp. Let's listen to it and see if you can work out what particular popular piece was derived from this piece by Chopin.

Natasha Vlasenko performing the impromptu number 4 in C sharp minor, the music of Chopin. And that was Natasha Vlasenko, as we said. Well, Chopin's music was adapted for a 1940s film titled Ziegfeld Girl, which starred none other than Judy Garland.

Judy Garland, I'm Always Chasing Rainbows, and the piece was rewritten for a musical, and the writing occurred by Joseph McCarthy. The musical was The Siegfried Girl, and of course the singer, Judy Garland. Well, continuing our theme of looking at the classical music composers whose music has been popularised, I guess, in a more modern form, let's go now to Beethoven from his Piano Sonata No. 8 in C minor, the Pathetique.

Radulupu was the pianist with that lovely slow movement from the Piano Sonata No. 8 in C minor, the Pathetique by Beethoven. That was written in 1798. And in the early 1960s, a cover version came out for the popular market. It was titled Midnight Blue.

Midnight Blue, which of course is heavily based on the music of Beethoven from his Piano Sonata No. 8, the slow movement. Midnight Blue came out in the 1960s. It was performed then by the Hollywood Studio Orchestra and Chorus. Well, finally, let's go to the Strauss family and the Gypsy Baron. This is the duet, Who Made Us One?

Who Made Us One? From The Gypsy Baron by Johann Strauss the Younger. We heard soprano Renate Holm with Werner Krenn tenor and the Vienna Waltzpoppe Orchestra. Well, 72, 75 years after that was written by Johann Strauss the Younger, it reappeared in a different form. The lyric writer, Oscar Hammerstein II, was looking for music for the Hollywood version of Strauss's life, known as The Great Waltz. And that particular piece was resurrected and was renamed One Day When We Were Young.

Two great Australian talents, Yvonne Kenny-Soprano and David Hobson with Sinfonia Australis. One Day When We Were Young. That's a song adapted from The Gypsy Baron with the lyrics added by Oscar Hammerstein II. And you may well say they don't write tunes or write words like that anymore. Well, on the Village Music Hour today, I hope you've enjoyed our programme of Copycats. We've been looking at classical music that's been reworked and in some cases had word added to appear and appeal to a wider audience. Thank you for your company. I'm Peter McCann.

The Village Music Hour is sponsored by Georgie Girl, the Seekers musical. Relive the incredible true story of four young Australians who took their harmonies to the world and changed music history along the way. Georgie Girl, the Seekers musical, live on stage at 12th Night Theatre until the 14th of June. Book now through Ticketek and relive the soundtrack of a generation. 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It's time to have a look at the Music Diary. Folk Journeys, presented by the Riverbend Ensemble, that's Helen Carvolt, violin, Alice Rayner, violin, Shannon Look, viola, Alex McPherson, cello, will include woodworks as arranged by the Danish String Quartet, the premiere of String Quartet No. 2 by Rayner and Molly on the Shore by Granger. And that's at St. Margaret's Church, Sandgate, on Sunday afternoon at 2 o'clock. For details, call 0417 711 961. That's 0417 711 961. The final event in this year's 4MBS Festival of Classics, a Baroque Coda, presented by the Ariosa Chamber Ensemble, that's Margaret Cayley, Baroque Violin, Frank Fordor, Baroque Viola, and Shannon Scheltmar, Viola da Gamba, Janet Brewer, Harpsichord, and guest Tobias Mertz, countertenor. We'll include excerpts from The Fairy Queen by Purcell, Lascia che pianga from Rinaldo by Handel, and works by Lully, Vivaldi, and Rameau, and that's at St. Paul's Church, East Brisbane, on Sunday afternoon at 3 o'clock. 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In Sunset Salon No. 1, pianist Aisha Goff will perform the Bacchianus Brasileira No. 4 by Villa-Lobos, the Silipo Variations by Otley, and the Piano Sonata No. 6 in A by Prokofiev at the Penthouse Maroochydore on Sunday afternoon at 5 o'clock. For details, call 0413 943 752. That's 0413 943 752. For further details of events mentioned in the Music Diary, as well as events further ahead, you can find them on our website, 4mbs.com.au, where you can book online for selected performances, including Baroque to Bacharach, an organ recital with Stephen Nisbet on Saturday, the 20th of this month, and Concert Yard 2 with pianist Mark Hooper, performing works by Bach and Schubert, and that's on Sunday the 21st, and you can have a look at those if you go to 4mbs.com.au. So that's the Music Diary for today, and it's now 3 minutes past one on 4MBS Classic FM, and it's time for our programme Under Southern Skies. Under Southern Skies is a program in which we feature Australian musicians, and our first musician for the day is Peter Sculthorpe. Peter lived from 1929 and died in 2014, and perhaps more than no other composer has consciously attempted to make Australian orchestral music so truly Australian. And particularly draw inspiration from not just Aboriginal works, but the areas around Australia as well.
The piece that we're going to hear does just that. It draws its inspiration from Australia's so-called top end, and there, along the coastline, Aboriginal cultures mingle with those of the Torres Strait, Papua New Guinea, and to a slightly lesser extent, Indonesia. And Cello Dreaming reflects this. The cellist is Sue Ellen Paulson, and she plays with the Tasmanian Symphony Orchestra. Here is Sculthorpe's Cello Dreaming.

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Music this afternoon is chosen by Sylvia Lynn, and I'm Carol Adair, glad to have your company. We opened our programme with music by Peter Sculthorpe. Sue Ellen Paulson, cellist, the Tasmanian Symphony Orchestra, conducted by Richard Mills, performed Sculthorpe's Cello Dreaming. Silver Memories is the nostalgia service operated by 4MBS Classic FM, playing popular tunes and features from the 1940s through to the late 1970s. Silver Memories is accessed via satellite, but now you can listen online simply by subscribing to the new Silver Memories app. To enjoy all your old favourite tunes, go to silvermemoriesapp.com.au/ and follow the links. And then after completing a few simple registration details and deciding on your subscription option, you can download the app through either Apple or Google Play. And if you need assistance in this registration process, call one of our Silver Memories team on 3847 1717 during business hours. On Under Southern Skies, we feature Australian musicians, and our next musician is Dulcie Holland. It would be hard to overestimate the influence that Dulcie Sybil Holland has had on Australian music, both as a performer, composer, and teacher. She was born in 1913 and died in the year 2000. She was certainly a pioneering figure in terms of equity for female musicians, and also had a huge influence on teaching music in Australia. We're going to hear just a short piece of hers. It's a piano piece called Nocturne.

0: composed in 1947, the Nocturne by Dulcie Holland, and played there by the composer.
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0: 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I'm Carol Adair and glad to have your company this afternoon. We come to the last item in our programme, in which we feature Australian musicians. And the musicians for us on this piece are the Brisbane Symphony Orchestra, which was formed in 1990 in response to the need for a community orchestra of professional performance standard. Members of the orchestra are drawn from all walks of life, and the orchestra's success and longevity is due in great measure to the efforts of founding conductor Anthony Bonetti, who is going to conduct this piece for us. The American composer Lieberman Lohr wrote a flute concerto, which we're going to hear now, the flautist being Lee Norrell with the Brisbane Symphony Orchestra.

appreciative audience there for the Brisbane Symphony Orchestra and the flautist Lee Norrell, who played Lowell Lieberman's Flute Concerto Opus 39, and they were conducted by Anthony Bonetti. You've been listening to Under Southern Skies on 4MBS Classic FM, and the music was chosen by Sylvia Lynn. Stay with us for Concert Hall coming up next.

That was the Queensland Symphony Orchestra, conducted by Patrick Thomas, and they played Mask and Bergamask, the Pastorelle, by Gabriel Fauré. And it's now 1 minute past two on 4MBS Classic FM 103.7, coming to you from Brisbane. I'm Carol Adair, and it's a pleasure to have your company this afternoon. 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So on Concert Hall today, our music has been chosen by Ian Underwood, and we start with an overture by Schumann. Manfred is a verse drama by Byron concerning a doomed soul wandering the Alps, and Schumann wrote the overture and a considerable amount of incidental music for it in 1852. Sadly, only the overture has proved to be popular, and it's that we hear now. The overture to Manfred by Schumann, played by the Vienna Philharmonic Orchestra.

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That's Byron's drama, and incidental music written by Schumann. The Vienna Philharmonic was conducted by Zubin Mehta. Queensland Friends of the ABC is a statewide, not-for-profit, non-partisan volunteer organisation formed in 1976, with its 50th year celebrations coming up in October. Friends lobby governments to fund the ABC to make it accessible and relevant to all Australians, foster truth in reporting, current affairs and regional reporting. They also address community groups, organise events and provide opportunities to socialise with like-minded people. All ABC supporters and all retired professionals are welcome to join the volunteer committee, especially persons with secretarial, administrative, computer or treasurer skills. Meetings are monthly in the Toowong Library from 2:30 p.m. Visit Queensland, that's QLD, at abcfriends.net.au for more details on volunteering, or you can call Ross on 0418 291 350. That's 0418 291 350. Our next item on Concert Hall today is from the ballet. Next to Peter Tchaikovsky, Leo Delibes was the most important composer in the genre of ballet with a plot, a genre which developed in the 19th century, in the late 19th century. And before that, of course, ballet was really just a series of nice dances, usually by women, designed as a distraction to the opera, which it was included in very often. But the idea of ballet with a story was really quite revolutionary. So to Delibes, to him, modern ballet was more than just a mere succession of dances. It was a drama without text. Coppelia, or The Girl with the Enamel Eyes, is vaguely reminiscent of E.T.A. Hoffman's fantasy-filled story. Not quite as horrible, actually. Very much lightened up, and it was a spectacular success at the Paris premiere on May the 25th in 1870. We're going to hear the ballet suite from Coppelia, played here by the East Berlin Radio Symphony Orchestra.

0: The Ballet Suite from Coppelia by Leo Delibes, and played there by the East Berlin Radio Symphony Orchestra under Heinz Fricke. Now it's time to have a look at some events coming up through the 4MBS ticketing service. In the final event of this year's 4MBS Festival of Classics, the Arioso Chamber Ensemble, with guest countertenor Tobias Mertz, will perform works by Lully, Purcell, Vivaldi and others at St Paul's Church, East Brisbane, on Sunday the 14th of this month at 3 in the afternoon. Organist Stephen Nisbet will present a variety of works from Bach to Bacharach at the Mercer Road Church, New Farm, on Saturday the 20th of this month at 3 in the afternoon. And in the next Concert Yard series of concerts, pianist Mark Hooper will perform works by Bach and Schubert at the 4MBS Performance Studio, Cooperoo, on Sunday the 21st of this month. For bookings, go to 4mbs.com.au, where you can book and print tickets online. 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
0: Our final work on concert hall today is by Wilhelm Furtwängler, who was known primarily as a conductor for over 35 years, a very distinguished conductor and sometimes controversial, and notably of the Berlin Philharmonic. But as an adolescent, he had composed quite a lot of music, but his failure of his Symphony in D, written in 1903, may have deflected him from a career as a composer, and he turned his practical attention towards conducting, wherever his private, whatever his private creative ambitions, and clearly was very successful at that, and became the composer later in life. And it's his Symphony Number 1 in B minor that we're going to hear now. It's played by the Slovak State Philharmonic Orchestra, conducted by Alfred Volter. Furtwängler's Symphony Number 1 in B minor.

Our afternoon concert concluded with Furtwängler's Symphony No. 1 in B minor. It was played by the Slovak State Philharmonic Orchestra. Alfred Walter was the conductor. The programme was prepared by Ian Underwood, and many thanks to Carol Adair for presenting the afternoon programmes.

Whether you're listening at home, in the office, or in traffic, relax. It's time for Drive Time Classics, a blend of tuneful, familiar classical music, especially selected from the extensive 4MBS CD library, home to the best classical composers and performers.

And a very good afternoon to you. I'm Louise Strasser. Lovely to be with you this drizzly afternoon, but wonderful music to keep us company. And we're going to go back in time and begin the program with music of J.S. Bach.

The joyous opening from Bach's Easter Oratorio, BWV 249. We heard the Sinfonia, and it was played by the Amsterdam Baroque Orchestra. Ton Koopman was conducting. And it's 8 minutes past 4 o'clock on this Wednesday afternoon. From Bach, let's go to Rossini, and it's the March of the Soldiers from William Tell.

March there from the opera William Tell, music by Rossini, and it was played by the National Orchestra Opera of Monte Carlo, conducted by Louis Frémaux. We'll stay with opera and music from Faust by Gounod. It's the Soldiers' Chorus.

Music by Gounod. We heard the Soldiers' Chorus from Faust, and it was all performed by the Bavarian Radio Chorus and Symphony Orchestra. Colin Davis was conducting. 17 minutes past 4 o'clock, and here's Mozart, but arranged by Fritz Kreisler.

0: Music by Mozart, but arranged by Fritz Kreisler and played by Alfredo Campoli. We heard the Rondo from Divertimento number 17. And the pianist was Noriko Wada. 25 minutes past 4 o'clock.
1: 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A 4MBS sponsor.

Music by the 18th century Italian composer Francesco Manfredini. We heard Concerto in F major from his Concerti Grossi opus 3. And it was all played by Cappella Istropolitana. From orchestral music, we'll go to the piano. And the pianist is Idel Beret with some Chopin.

Waltz number 5 in A flat major, the Grand Waltz, opus 42, music by Chopin. And whizzing up and down the keyboard there was Idèle Biret. At 25 minutes to 5 o'clock, we'll stay in a dance mood with ballet music from the opera Samson and Delilah. And it's the Bacchanalia.

Slovak Philharmonic Orchestra played the Bacchanalia from Camille Saint-Saëns, Samson and Delilah. And we're going to stay with that opera because we'll hear the well-known aria from it, the mezzo-soprano aria, Softly Awakes My Heart. And our mezzo is Grace Brumby.

0: Well, tugging at your heartstrings there was the beautiful voice of Grace Bunbury. And she was singing the aria Softly Awakes My Heart, or another way of thinking about it was My Heart Opens Itself Up to Your Voice. And it was from Camille Saint-Saëns' opera Samson and Delilah. She was accompanied by the Radio Symphony Orchestra of Berlin.
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Pianist George Bolette played the Forella, the Trout. Music by Schubert, but arranged there by Liszt. And that's taken us to 6 minutes to 5 o'clock. At 5 o'clock, we'll have our feature at five. In the meantime, here's the American violinist Gil Shaham.

First movement of the Violin Concerto in the style of Vivaldi in C major by Fritz Kreisler. And it was played by Gil Shaham with the Orpheus Chamber Orchestra. To take us to our feature at five, music by Molinari.

0: Italiana and played by Nigel North. It's just gone 5 o'clock, so it's time for our feature at five. And this week we look at composers whose real occupations lay beyond classical music. In fact, in some cases, music was a side hustle. By way of example, we look at royalty. Part-time composers who are not a regular part of the classical music repertoire but whose royal pedigree makes them interesting contributors to the genre. Here's James Heywood.
1: Prince Albert of Saxe-Coburg and Gotha was consort of the British monarch as the husband of Queen Victoria from their marriage in 1840 till his death in 1861. Albert was born to a family connected to many of Europe's ruling monarchs. At the age of 20, he married his cousin Victoria. They had 9 children. Initially, he felt constrained by his role as consort, which did not afford him power or responsibilities. He gradually developed a reputation for supporting public causes, such as educational reform and the abolition of slavery worldwide. Victoria came to depend more and more on Albert's support and guidance. Albert died in 1861 at the age of 42, devastating Victoria so much that she wore black for the rest of her life. On her death in 1901, her eldest son succeeded as Edward VII. Albert is said to have written numerous tunes, some based on folk songs from his homeland, but only one composition has been recorded.

0: Melody for Violin, written by Albert, Prince Consort to Queen Victoria. Iona Brown was the violinist, with Jennifer Patridge, piano.
1: Many thanks to James Haywood for presenting our feature at 5 this week. There'll be another one tomorrow afternoon at the same time. Music now by Franz von Suppé, and music by Mozart that he's arranged in a medley.

Music arranged there by Franz von Suppé. The piece is simply called Mozart, but a medley of Mozart's popular works, and I'm sure you recognise music from Don Giovanni, Magic Flute, and The Marriage of Figaro, all played by the Slovak State Philharmonic Orchestra. Alfred Walter was conducting. 13 minutes past 5 o'clock. Well, let's enjoy the genuine article now. And here's a movement from Mozart's Oboe Quartet.

0: Music by Mozart. We heard the first movement from the Oboe Quartet K370. And it was played by Itzhak Perlman and friends. And his friends included Ray Still, oboe, Pinker Sukerman, viola, and Lynn Harrell, cello. Not a bad lineup of friends there.
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Some arrangements there by Mikhail Pletnev of the ballet music from The Nutcracker. We heard the music by Tchaikovsky, and we heard the March, Tarantella, and the Russian Dance. And the pianist was Alexei Volodin. To take us to the music diary at 5:30, music by Bach.

0: Bourrée 1 and 2, we heard from the Orchestral Suite No. 4 in D Major, and music by J.S. 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
1: Hi there, it's Bill McLaughlin of Exploring Music, and I want to thank my old friend Tim Page for recommending a set of recordings by Arthur Schnabel of the Beethoven Piano Sonatas. Schnabel was the first person ever to record all 32 sonatas, and that's what we're going to be doing all week long, listening to Schnabel play Beethoven. As Tim Page says, it's great to fall in love again.
0: And you can hear that program every weeknight at 7 p.m. It's time now for the Music Diary this Wednesday, the 10th of June. And we have three items for us. Firstly, Folk Journeys, presented by the Riverbend Ensemble, Helen Carvolth, violin, Ailish Rayner, violin, Shannon Look, viola, and Alex McPherson, cello, will include Woodworks, as arranged by the Danish String Quartet, the premiere of String Quartet No. 2 by Rayner, and Molly on the Shore by Granger. That's all happening at St. Margaret's Church, Sandgate, on Sunday afternoon at 2 o'clock. For details, call 0417 711 961. 0417 711961. The final event in this year's 4MBS Festival of Classics, a Baroque Coda, presented by the Arioso Chamber Ensemble, Margaret Cayley, Baroque Violin, Frank Fedor, Baroque Viola, Shannon Schmertler, Viola da Gamba, Janet Brewer, Harpsichord, and guest Tobias Metz, countertenor, will include excerpts from The Fairy Queen by Purcell, La Chargée Pionga from Rinaldo by Handel, and works by Lully, Vivaldi and Rameau at St. Paul's Church, East Brisbane, on Sunday afternoon at 3 o'clock. 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In Sunset Salon No. 1, pianist Aisha Goff will perform the Brachianas Brasileiras No. 4 by Villa-Lobos, the Silipo Variations by Otley, and the Piano Sonata No. 6 in A by Prokofiev at the Penthouse, Maroochydore, on Sunday afternoon at 5 o'clock. For details, call 0413 943 752. Further details of events mentioned in the Music Diary, as well as events further ahead, can always be found on our website, 4mbs.com.au, and that's where you can book online for selected performances, including Baroque to a Bacharach, an organ recital with Stephen Nisbet on Saturday the 20th of this month, and Concertiade 2 with pianist Mark Hooper, performing works by Bach and Schubert on Sunday the 21st.

Final movement of Moszkowski's Piano Concerto in E Major. The pianist there was Piers Lane with the BBC Scottish Symphony Orchestra, conducted by Jerzy Mejzimuk. And it's now coming up to 18 minutes to 6 o'clock, and we're going from one concerto to another, and it's music by Johann Fasch. But it's guitar music, the first movement from his concerto in D minor.

0: Music by Johann Fasch. We heard the opening movement of the concerto in D minor, originally for lute, but played on guitar there by Slava Grigorian with the Tasmanian Symphony Orchestra, conducted by Benjamin Northey.
1: Queensland Symphony Orchestra invites you to Ravel and Macmillan on Friday the 17th and Saturday the 18th of July at the Concert Hall QPAC. 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Don't miss Queensland Symphony Orchestra's Ravel and McMillan on Friday the 17th and Saturday the 18th of July in the Concert Hall QPAC. 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

The Presto Movement, final movement from Mendelssohn's Symphony No. 4 in A Major, and it was played by the Academy of St. Martin in the Fields. Sir Neville Mariner was conducting. To take us to the news, here's the harpist Alice Giles.

Concluding our Drive Time Classics program this afternoon was the harpist Alice Giles, and she was playing music by Salcedo. It was the Concert Fantasy on the Arkansas Traveller. Coming up, we've got the BBC World News, and then after that we have Dinner Classics, which is an uninterrupted program for your enjoyment. But it's now time for BBC World News, which is sponsored by Burrell Stockbroking and Wealth Management. 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

0: BBC News with Moira Alderson. Iran says it's attacked American bases across the Gulf region with strikes on the US Fifth Fleet in Bahrain and targets in Jordan and Kuwait. Earlier, the US military said it had targeted Iranian air defence systems, ground control stations and surveillance sites near the Strait of Hormuz in response to what President Trump said was the downing of an American Apache helicopter on Monday. Our North America correspondent Peter Bowes says the US has given its justification for the attacks.
1: They say, and they're repeating a phrase that they used earlier, that the operation was a proportional response to recent attacks on US forces and, they say, international commercial ships transiting regional waters. And US Central Command saying that its forces remain vigilant and postured to defend against unjustified, as they put it, unjustified Iranian aggression.
0: Rebels fighting the military government in Myanmar have told the BBC they're losing ground because of a shortage of manpower and equipment. New drone technology and forced recruitment has helped the junta retake lost territory. Although not recognised internationally, Myanmar's National Unity Government in exile is made up of elected lawmakers overthrown in the 2021 coup. Its Deputy Foreign Minister, David Gum Aung, says forced recruitment could work against the military junta.
2: It's going to help the junta, you know, I guess in the near term. But then again, you know, it all comes down to how well trained these new, recruits are. And they're not, they're mostly used as a human shield and they're being sent to the front lines just to be killed and exploited. It's very inhumane. And we got to, you know, call the junta out. It's not really helping them militarily in any way possible.
0: The Taliban authorities in Afghanistan say Pakistan has carried out airstrikes in three provinces, killing 13 people and injuring a further 14. The reported strikes followed an attack by the Pakistani Taliban on a security forces checkpoint near Peshawar, which killed at least six paramilitaries. Caroline Davis is in Islamabad.
3: A tribal elder and a local journalist from Khost told the BBC that there were explosions in the middle of the night when two civilian houses were hit in Spera district. The Afghan Taliban spokesman shared graphic images of the children he says were killed by Pakistan. The relationship between the two countries has dramatically deteriorated over the last 8 months. Pakistan has previously launched air attacks on Afghanistan, saying it is targeting infrastructure that supports terrorists. But on this occasion, it's yet to comment.
0: South African police say gunmen have shot dead 12 people at an informal settlement in Johannesburg. A search is underway for the attackers. More than 10 men reportedly arrived at the settlement in the Cleveland area and opened fire on residents before escaping in a van. BBC News. An Indonesian court has jailed four soldiers for their involvement in an acid attack on an activist known for campaigning against the growing influence of the military. The defendants' sentences range from 1 to 3 years in prison. They were found guilty of premeditated assault for the attack in March that left Andrew Yunus blind in one eye. Mr. Yunus works for the human rights organisation ContraS. The authorities in Hong Kong have charged seven people and two companies over the deadly fire that tore through a public housing complex last year. 168 people were killed when the huge blaze engulfed seven high-rise blocks at the Wang Fuk Court Estate in November. The accused include directors and inspectors of a consultancy firm involved in renovating the estate. The world's largest chipmaker has rejected suggestions that the hundreds of billions of dollars being poured into artificial intelligence infrastructure amounts to a bubble. The chief financial officer of the Taiwan Semiconductor Manufacturing Company, Wendell Huang, told the BBC demand for AI remains so strong that the firm is doing everything it can to keep pace.
4: Our conviction in this AI megatrend is very strong. We talk to the customers and also the customers, who are mainly the hyperscalers. And these companies are financially very strong with a lot of financial resources. So we believe that they're able to continue to invest.
0: Earlier this week, technology stocks in Asia dipped, partly due to growing concerns about stretched valuations. Almost 20,000 people in Japan have signed an online petition protesting against the Trump administration's use of manga and anime characters in social media posts. On Saturday, Donald Trump shared a video depicting himself as the protagonist of the popular series Naruto, prompting criticism from fans of the show. BBC News.
5: 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The 4MBS Epicurious Lunch, Wednesday the 15th of July from noon. And our weather update is basically don't leave home without your umbrella because the showers will continue. Brisbane, we're expecting light winds this evening and showers continuing. Minimum overnight will be 15 degrees and maximum possibly 23. Partly cloudy but high chance of showers, most likely in the morning and the afternoon. Light winds as well and sunrise will be 6:35 a.m. Ipswich 12 to 22, showers also 0 to 8 mil expected. Logan Central 14 to 22, showers, and Redcliffe 11, between 11 and 15 for your minimum, but 23 the maximum, and up to 6 mil of rain expected. Sunshine Coast 15 to 23, a shower or two. Likewise for the Gold Coast, 15 to 23. Showers continuing with light winds. And at 8 minutes past six, we begin our evening programs. We begin with Dinner Classics, which will be followed by Exploring Music with Bill McLaughlin. Linda Bubke will join you for the evening programs of Midweek Masterpieces, and then Howard Ainsworth will join you from our program from our archives, and it's Late Classics. But our Dinner Classics this evening was prepared by Claire Lambert. There are two items for us to enjoy. We begin with Colin Brumby's Oboe Concertino. Barry Davis is the oboist with the Queensland Symphony Orchestra, all conducted by Wilfred Lehman. That'll be followed by Arensky's Piano Trio No. 1 in D minor, played by the Borodin Trio. I'm Louise Strasser. Thank you so much for your company with me this afternoon. But we begin now with Dinner Classics and Colin Brumby's Oboe Concertino.

And you have just heard Roland's The Man from Snowy River. That is Jessica's sonata. Before then, you heard Arensky's Piano Trio No. 1 in D minor, performed by the Borodon Trio. And before that, Brumby's Oboe Concertino, performed by soloist Barry Davis with the Queensland Symphony Orchestra, conducted by Wilfred Lehmann. We are just approaching 7 p.m. now. We are about to hear Exploring Music with Bill McLaughlin. 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

Hello there, and welcome to Exploring Music. It's Bill McLaughlin here. We are in the middle of a big, wonderful week listening to the piano music of Ludwig van Beethoven. This comes at the suggestion of an old friend of mine, Tim Page, a marvelous writer on music, who recently rediscovered the Arthur Schnabel recordings of Beethoven sonatas. Arthur Schnabel was the first person to actually record all 32 piano sonatas. He did this in the early 1930s, and they sound fabulous. And the line that Tim wrote stuck in my mind. He said, "It's great to fall in love once again with something you've known and loved all of your life." So that's what we're doing this week, mostly listening to Arthur Schnabel and a couple of other pianists. In our first two shows, we've gotten as far as Beethoven's famous Moonlight Sonata, which, if you are counting, is number 14 out of 32 sonatas. And now we're moving into the early 19th century to a piece written in 1802. Those years, the early 19th century, were prime time for Beethoven. He was writing at white heat. He was in his mid-30s. Between 1800 and 1806, he wrote six symphonies, including the Fifth Symphony, right, and Eroica and the Pastoral Symphony, also the Opus 59 string quartets and this piano sonata, which we're about to hear, which dates from 1802. It's a sonata in D minor, and it bears a nickname, which it's had for a very long time. No one's absolutely certain where it came from. It's usually called, well, in German, Der Sturm, or in English, The Tempest. Let's hear. Here's the first movement of the sonata number 17 in D minor, opus 31, number 2, The Tempest, the pianist Arthur Schnabel.

There we have Beethoven shifting gears again, from fast to slow. He does it right at the end of that sonata movement, not by marking in a different tempo, but by writing in much slower notes. So instead of eighth notes or quarter notes, he's writing in whole notes, which are four times as long. And he lets the music die away. It's a natural diminuendo. First movement of the D minor sonata, opus 31, number 2, The Tempest. Let's hear the third movement. It's marked allegretto, which is usually rather graceful. This one, I think, is agitated. For me, this music conjures up the notion of winter wind. I can actually see a corner, sort of a building, with these leaves trapped there, and the wind worries after them again and again and again, picks them up, ruffles them up, drops them in the same place, and will not quit. Here's the finale of Beethoven's Tempest Sonata, once again the pianist Arthur Schnabel.

Isn't that wonderful? The wind just keeps blowing all the way through to the end until it vanishes, ends pianissimo. But there hasn't been a break in the intensity over that whole movement. Third movement of the Sonata in D minor, sometimes called The Tempest, Opus 31, number 2 of Ludwig van Beethoven. Arthur Schnabel gave us that performance with an almost demented kind of fury. He has it just barely in control, but there's so much energy in there. You know, it just occurred to me that if you move from D minor in that piece to A minor and slowed it down a lot, yep, you might almost get the Furielise. So the finale of The Tempest is Furielise on steroids. But talk about music on steroids. Let's have a look at the Waldstein Sonata, which comes just 2 years later, 1804, dedicated to Count Waldstein, who was not only a patron of Beethoven, but a close personal friend going back to his time in Bonn. By this time, Beethoven is inventing a new kind of harmonic language. Well, the first chord is C major. That's not so unusual. Nor is it even this, moving up to here. But then you would expect that, having gone to G major, to stay there for a while. Instead, he drops down to B flat major. That is rather unheard of in 1804. Not so strange to us, because Sibelius does stuff like that all the time. So that's the opening language, around C. Before long, Beethoven moves to a second tune, which is usually in the dominant. But not here. He moves up to... hear what that is? E major. Right at this period, around 1804, 5, 6, 7, Beethoven falls in love with moving not from tonic to dominant for C major to G major, but from tonic to the median, E major. Surprising and wonderful. Here's the first movement of the Waldstein Sonata, Arthur Schnabel.

Wonderful, joyous music. The first movement of Beethoven's Waldstein Sonata. And we are firmly in C major. And Beethoven even obeys the rules this little bit. Funny thing, when we talk about rules and sonata form in particular, none of these things existed until after Beethoven and Mozart and Haydn had created all of this body of music. And theorists laid down some rules so that they could talk about it in class. One of the ideas that's very important in sonata form, though, is that you have to get back to your home key. So remember when I said that Beethoven had his second tune in E major and that was unusual? Well, here it is just before the end, and he's made it all the way back home to C major, and it's also in rather a low range. Ah, there we are. So Beethoven, at least through Opus 53, the Waldstein Sonata, is obeying something that later on came to be called sonata form. We're going to hear the final two movements of Waldstein Sonata in just a moment, but first I have to remind anyone who may have just tuned in that you're tuned in to Exploring Music, and we're listening to Beethoven Sonatas all week long, thanks to Tim Page's suggestion. Write to us, tell us how you like these pieces, and tell us what's your favorite of the Beethoven Sonatas. Write to us via our website, exploringmusic.org. So Beethoven was sort of vaguely playing within the rules in the Waldstein Sonata. He did go to the mediate instead of the dominant, which is to say, instead of G major, he went to E major. Nice bright key in the middle of that piece. For the second movement of the Waldstein Sonata is an introduction. Actually, he writes it in Italian, introduzione. It's a slow piece, adagio molto, kind of around F major, at least for a minute. It starts like... I'm going to play this quicker than Schnabel will. And then it keeps yearning. What's it doing there? And it goes again. He's reaching for something and he can't quite get there until we get to the finale. And then it's gorgeously, joyously in C major all the way. Here are the final two movements of the Waldstein Sonata of Beethoven as performed by Arthur Schnabel, recording made all the way back in 1932.

he almost lets the piece die away. And then, no, we need a triumphant conclusion. And certainly that was a triumphant performance from Arthur Schnabel. The final two movements of the Waldstein Sonata, Beethoven, music composed in 1804. And now we're going to move along just one more year to a really mysterious sounding sonata with a wonderful name, Appassionata. This is the sonata number 23, opus 57. It's dedicated to a close friend, a pupil, actually, of Beethoven, a woman who sort of watched out for him. And believe me, he needed somebody watching out for him. So this sonata is dedicated to the Countess Francesca von Brunswick, his pupil in Vienna, early years of the 18th century. This piece is in F minor. You know right away. It starts with a tune two octaves apart. That's F minor. Up here where you can hear it very easily. F, A flat. That's his tune. That's C major. Okay, let's see what we got. F minor to the dominant C major. What should come next? I guess this. But that's not what we get. Remember, here's where we started. On C. Now Beethoven goes up half a step to D flat. Wow, that is from outer space in 1805. This is a fantastic sonata. Let's listen to the first movement, marked Allegro assai, which is very fast, even though it starts very softly. It won't stay soft too much longer. Here is Arthur Schnabel.

That performance is at once utterly fierce and yet sort of noble at the same time. Arthur Schnabel playing the first movement of the Appassionata Sonata, Opus 57, F minor sonata of Ludwig van Beethoven. That's all the time we have for Beethoven sonatas for today. In tomorrow's program, we're going to start with a couple of gentle sonatas in contrast to this heaven-storming Appassionata movement that we just heard. But then we're moving on to the biggest sonata of Beethoven, the Mount Everest of Beethoven sonatas, the Hammerklavier. So I hope you can join us tomorrow. And I hope you give yourself a little more time right now. This is a great radio station. Take advantage of it. Just stay tuned for a little bit. I'll see you tomorrow.

0: Exploring Music is produced by Sidney Gillard at WFMT in Chicago and produced and engineered by Bill Sigmund at Digital Island Studios here in New York City. Our production assistants are Ella Pinsloop, Eric Opland, Adela Skoronsky, and Weston Williams. Rebecca Neistat is the WFMT production and syndication manager. 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I'm Bill McLaughlin. 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
2: Good evening and welcome to Midweek Masterpieces. My name is Lindelbub Key and tonight's program was set by Ben Eaglesham. We're just on 8 p.m. now, and starting tonight we have Elgar in the South, or Alessio. This is performed by the London Philharmonic Orchestra, conducted by Georg Solti. Elgar's in the South.

Elgar's In the South, performed by the London Philharmonic Orchestra, conducted by Georg Solti. We move now to Ries. This is his Piano Concerto No. 3 in C sharp minor. This is performed by soloist Christopher Hinterhuber, great name, and with the Galve Symphony Orchestra, conducted by Uwe Groth. Ries, Piano Concerto No. 3.

Reese, Piano Concerto No. 3, performed by soloist Christopher Hinterhuber with the Gavley Symphony Orchestra, conducted by Uwe Groth. We move now to Bach. This is his Toccata and Fugue in D minor. It does say also Dorian, so I'm not sure. Is this the famous Toccata and Fugue in D minor, or is it the not famous Toccata and Fugue in D Dorian? We will find out together. This is performed by organist Helmut Walcher.

Bach, Toccata and Fugue in D, Dorian, not the famous D minor, performed there by Helmut Walcher. We're moving now to Shostakovich. This is his Symphony No. 5 in D minor, I presume not D Dorian. This is performed by the Brussels Philharmonic, conducted by Alexander Rabari, Shostakovich Symphony No. 5.

Shostakovich Symphony No. 5 in D minor, performed by the Brussels Philharmonic Orchestra, conducted by Alexander Rabari. Our final piece in tonight's programme, this is Strauss, his suite in B-flat, Richard Strauss, I should clarify. This is his suite for 13 wind instruments, performed by W. Lehmann. Oh, sorry, pardon me, performed by Gavotte, conducted by W. Lehmann. Strauss's suite in B-flat for 13 wind instruments.

Good evening. Howard Ainsworth with Late Classics on 4MBS Music, selected by Barry Gorman. Beginning with Sammartini, ending with Bach. In the middle, we have Haydn, Pleyel, and Boccherini. A pretty good handful. Beginning with Giuseppe Francesco Sammartini. And we have his recorded concerto in F. The soloist is Konrad Steinmann, playing with Ensemble 415, directed by Chiara Banchini.

a recorded concerto in F by Giuseppe Sammartini. Now, he was born in 1695, and his slightly better-known brother, Giovanni Battista, was born in 1700. Anyway, soloist in that performance was Konrad Steinmann, playing with Ensemble 415, directed by Chiara Banchini. Speaking about dates, years of Haydn followed more than 30 years later, 1732. We have one of his many string quartets. And this one is Boken 3, number 75, and it's in G and played by the Kodály Quartet.

a string quartet by Haydn. A string quartet in G, which is known as number 60. It's also known as Opus 76, number 1. It's also known as Hoboken 3, number 75. So take your pick. It's a string quartet in G by Haydn. A very good one. Played by the Kodai Quartet. We come down one. It's time to a keyboard trio. This is in G, and it's by Ignaz Pleyel. He lived from 1757 till 1831. His trio is played by the Goebel Trio, Berlin. Horst Goebel is the pianist. Violin played by Hans Mahler, and the cellist is a Frenchman, René Forêt.

A keyboard trio in G by Pleyel, and played by the Goebel Trio Berlin. Violin played by Hans Meiler, the cello by René Fauré, and the pianist was Horst Goebel. Late classics on 4MBS. Now we come to Luigi Boccherini, one of his many cello concerti. This is Concerto No. 9 in B-flat. The soloist is Raphael Walfisch, playing with the Northern Chamber Orchestra, conducted by Nicholas Ward.

cello, Concerto No. 9 in B-flat by Boccherini. The soloist was Raphael Valfish, playing with the Northern Chamber Orchestra, conducted by Nicholas Ward. Followed by the Goldberg Variations by Bach, named by the composer originally as Aria with Diverse Variations. That's BWV 988. And published during his lifetime, it was in 1741. The name Goldberg was thought to have been a young musician who may have studied with Bach. It turns out to be a young fellow named Johann Gottlieb Goldberg, mentioned as a member of the entourage of one of Count Kaiserling, a Russian emissary who passed through Leipzig from time to time. It's possible that he had lessons with Bach. But maybe he didn't. Anyway, they're known as the Goldberg Variations, BWV 988, and they're played by Colin Noble.

aria with diverse variations, which we know as the Goldberg Variations, composed by Bach, BWV 988. The pianist was Colin Noble.

Our encore tonight was by Villa-Lobos, his prelude number 5 in D, and the guitarist was Eric Hill. Now, this is Howard Ainsworth wishing you good night, and as usual, wishing you well. And I hope you enjoy our classical CDs until dawn.

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We concluded our overnight program, Classical CDs Till Dawn, with two contrasting masses. If you were listening around about 4:30 this morning, you would have heard the mass by Leo Janacek, the Glagolitic Mass, that was performed by the choir and orchestra of the Montreal Symphony under Charles Dutoit. And more latterly, we heard a mass by John Rutter, the Mass of the Children. The performance there was by the choir of Clare College, Cambridge, and the Farnham Youth Choir. Quite a distinct change in pace with those two masses. The overall programme was devised by Colin Brumby. 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It is 1 minute to 6 o'clock.

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1: And a very good morning from me. I'm Peter McCann. Nice to be with you on this rather damp Thursday morning, but perhaps not so damp as yesterday. Officially, we'll check the weather, and it's an easy one today. 23 degrees is the maximum for all areas, Brisbane, Ipswich, Logan, Bayside Suburbs, Gold Coast and the Sunshine Coast, with anything from 2 to 6 millimetres likely as the precipitation. The showers will gradually ease over the next few days, but will remain around for at least another week. That's either good news or bad news, depending on your perspective. Temperature range in the 15 to 23, 15 to 24 range over the next week. Okay, just passing 6 o'clock. Why don't we get Daybreak Classics underway? And we'll do so with a march.

One of those very patriotic marches, very much a part of the 1940s. In fact, that came from a 1944 film, The Way Ahead. The film starred David Niven. The music was by Alan Aldwin, a British composer, and performed then by the Royal Northern College of Music Wind Orchestra, Charles Rundle conducting. We're staying in England now for a waltz. This is the music of Archibald Joyce.

And once by Archibald Joyce, The Thousand Kisses. A Thousand Kisses was performed by the RTE Concert Orchestra of Dublin, Andrew Penny conducting. 7 minutes after six o'clock, as we head to the music of Beethoven now, and this is from his piano sonata number 15 in D.

28, known as the Pastoral Sonata, the music of Beethoven. 12 after 6 o'clock. Here's a piece from the early period, if you might like to say, into the very early part of the Baroque period. Giovanni Capsberger, who lived from 1580 to 1651. This is his Galliard number 10.

A short piece from Capsburger, the Galliard No. 10, and the performer on bass lute was Luca Pianca. Coming up to 6:15 on this Thursday morning.

The Cordai Quartet gave us the music of Joseph Haydn. The excerpt was from the finale, the String Quartet number 61 in D minor. Let's go now to the music of Adrien Belder. This is from La Dame Blanche.

From here, you see the beautiful manor, contrasting views on The White Lady, and that is from The White Lady, La Dame Blanche, the opera by Boieldieu. Magdalena Kotsena, mezzo-soprano, Jean-Christophe Keck, the tenor, and the Choir of Musicians of the Louvre, and the Mahler Chamber Orchestra, all held together by Mark Minkowski. Coming up to 24 minutes after 6 o'clock, let's take an overture now. From Rossini's opera, The Siege of Corinth.

0: An excerpt from The Siege of Corinth. That's the overture to Same, performed by the London Symphony Orchestra, Claudio Abbado conducting. It's exactly 6:30.
1: The 2026 4MBS Festival of Classics isn't over yet. 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
0: And speaking of big things happening at 4MBS, the second of three 4MBS Epicurious lunches for the year returns to the Paw Paw Restaurant East Brisbane on Wednesday, July 15th. Enjoy a superb Thai fusion buffet luncheon and a talk by Australia's most readable historian, Grant Lee Keyser, whose 20-odd books, and they're not odd at all, they're very interesting. 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The 4MBS Epicurious Lunch gets underway at noon on Wednesday, 15th of July, at the delightful Paw Paw Restaurant, Stanley Street, just 300 metres east of the Gabba.

The Rusty Dance and the Waltz from the Suite de Ballet in E flat by Gustav Holst. This is our Symphony Orchestra of Bratislava under Adrian Lieper. Peter Dawson takes us fishing, and this is a recording from 97 years ago.

Peter Dawson, recorded in 1929. That's from The Rebel made by Phillips, the Fisherman of England. It's coming up to 18 minutes to 7 o'clock. Mia McCrossan will join us after this next piece by Albinoni, and Mia has some lovely books to review for our younger listeners.

0: From Tommaso Albinoni, we heard the third movement of his oboe concerto in D minor, opus 9. David Reichenberg was the oboist with the English concert, Trevor Pinnock conducting. Very fast, approaching a quarter to seven, and that means it's time to say hello and good morning to Mia McCrossan. Hi, Mia.
1: Good morning, Peter, and hello, everyone. This morning, I have three wonderful picture books for you, suitable for ages 3 to 7. The first one, The Boy and the Shark, written and illustrated by Kate James. This picture book opens with several images of a busy fourth birthday party of William's younger sister. It's complete with balloons, costumes, face paintings, and a guinea pig petting service called Party Piggies. William does not like any of these things. William likes sharks. He retreats to his room, a veritable shark fest, while the party can be seen continuing out the window. William decides to find a shark so he can ask if they like parties. He embarks on an epic swim, during which he meets several sea creatures before he eventually meets a shark. William and the shark have lots of non-party fun together before William returns home. The illustrations are charming, full of colour, texture and occasional visual humour. The ocean gets progressively darker as the meeting with the shark approaches, but the shark looks friendly and smiles toothily throughout, and William before accompanying him safely back to shore. There is just the right amount of danger and scariness for young readers. This is not a book in which the anti-party person discovers that parties are fun after all. It's a book that shows an anti-party person making their own fun, one-on-one, with a new friend who benefits equally from their time together. So that's The Boy and the Shark.
0: Rather a strange sort of a subject matter, isn't it?
1: And, well, not everyone likes parties.
0: Given what's been happening over the last couple of weeks.
1: Oh, well, yes, yeah. Yes, I know.
0: We won't go there.
1: It's a very nice shark, even though he has a lot of teeth.
0: I'm sure there are lots of beautifully tempered sharks in the water.
1: My next one is Home. It's another picture book by Rory H. Mather, illustrated by Matt Shanks. And it's about home in Australia, the different kinds of homes. It begins with an ordinary familiar places such as, you know, you live in a suburb, in the country, the bush, but then it goes to slightly more unusual ones, people who live on a boat or on the road in a van. I was touched by the child who has two places to call home because his parents aren't together, and also the refugee child who is from somewhere not safe and hoping to call Australia home someday. The conclusion, written inside a big map of Australia, ends on an optimistic note saying, "Home is where the heart is. No matter where you're home, you're always welcome here." I did think about that one. There's no place quite like home, obviously. For children, home is a rich concept that rewards going deeper. Each double spread provides plenty to explore with a simple four-line verse and detailed illustrations. A nice touch is that the front end papers show a little brown bird leaving its nest, and it subsequently appears on each double page spread, flying past or looking around, paying attention, before, at the end, returning to its mate in the nest on the back end papers.
0: Nice little bit of detail,
1: yes,
0: there, isn't it?
1: Yes, it's a nice sort of little story within the story. That's Home. My last one is non-fiction. It's called Costa's Garden, and it's about fruit. And it's the second in the series. And it's by Costa Georgiades, the presenter of the ABC Gardening Australia show. It's illustrated by Breda Quinlan, and as I said, suitable for about 4 to maybe 8 years old. And this is where you further explore, taste and learn about the differences between fruit and vegetables. Costa is keen to share some of the wonders of his garden with some visiting children. When he invites them to put on their nature goggles, they are suddenly surrounded by a fruit forest of different shapes, sizes and colours. The reader learns about the life cycle of fruit, how seeds are dispersed, fruit seasons, and some of the cultural rituals and stories that bring people and fruit together. He includes a fond memory of his family eating sticky, delicious mangoes around the backyard pool. Brenna Quinlan has filled the 32 pages with bright and lively drawings. The text woven into the illustrations will whet the appetite of the reader. And the book also develops a vocabulary with descriptors such as sweet, sour, bitter, squishy and firm. All in all, a fun and informative book filled with stories, ideas and facts about fruit. Well, that's it from me. Happy reading.
0: Happy reading and happy gardening. Are you a gardener?
1: Oh, well, I kill quite a few plants, but yes, I have this fantasy that I am a gardener.
0: It's interesting you quote ABC Gardening Program because a piece of music I've selected comes from a CD put out maybe 20 years ago called Better Homes and Garden. Remember that program
1: that. Yes.
0: on TV?
1: Yeah,
0: okay.
1: Yes.
0: Here's Excellent. A piece of music from that CD, and we'll see you in 2 weeks' time.
1: Thank you.
0: Bye, Mia.
1: Bye.

An excerpt from The Birds by Ottorino Respighi, and we heard I Celesti under Claudio Simoni, just passing 7 minutes to 7 o'clock. Experience the extraordinary sound of UK a cappella ensemble the Gesualdo 6 in the Concert Hall QPAC on Monday the 29th of June at 6:30 p.m. In their first ever Queensland performance, the Gesualdo 6 present a beautifully curated program of exquisite vocal consort music, from lyrical Renaissance works by Bird, Dupré and Gibbons to stunning contemporary settings of poetry by Christina Rossetti and Kathleen Jamie. Woven throughout are reimaginings of traditional British folk songs, bringing the journey full circle. Don't miss the Gesualdo 6, a breathtaking celebration of the human voice. Tickets are on sale now at qpac.com.au, a proud sponsor of 4MBS Classic FM.

Jose Carreras, who's coming to Brisbane in the latter part of this year, performing at the Gabba. And that was La Serenata, the music of Tosi, and Carreras sang with the English Chamber Orchestra. Edvard Grieg takes us to BBC World News at 7.

A very happy fourth movement from Le Bourgeois Gentilhomme, the Suite for Orchestra, Opus 60, by Richard Strauss. The Melbourne Symphony Orchestra, Michael Halatz conducting. 12 minutes after 7 o'clock. Turning to Heinrich Proch, who was born in 1809. It was Richard Bonin was born in 1930, and Richard Bonin is the conductor of the orchestra here, of the Philharmonia of Monte Carlo, Emma Matthews, the soprano.

We heard the theme in two variations, arranged by Richard Bonin and conducted by Bonin. The music of Heinrich Plock, a 19th century composer, Ah, Come Back, My Love. And the Philharmonic Orchestra's Monte Carlo provided that rather tuneful music. It's just on 17 minutes after 7 o'clock. After triumphant seasons in Perth and Sydney, Opera Queensland presents Rusalka to Brisbane audiences at QPAC's brand new Glasshouse Theatre. Inspired by Hans Christian Andersen's The Little Mermaid, this enchanting fairy tale opera follows the luminous water nymph Rusalka, hailed as breathtakingly beautiful and opera at its best. Dvorak's sweeping score features rich folk melodies in the spellbinding aria Song to the Moon. June 25th to the 4th of July 2026 at QPAC Glasshouse Theatre. 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Tickets are selling fast and Opera Queensland is a stay.

An interesting little interpretation there. That was the pianist Maruka Inoue with a Fantasia in C major based on Non Puoi Andrai, the music of Mozart, and brings the time to 24 minutes after 7 o'clock. Even Franz Lehár had indifferent audiences from time to time. So it was with his operetta, The Apprentice Tinker. This is the chorus from Act 3.

Die beiden Kameraden, that's from Act 3 of The Apprentice Tinker. The music of Franz Lehár and the performance. Well, a group of people there. Let's identify Adolf Della Porta, the tenor, with the Vienna Mozart Boys Choir, the ORF, Austrian Radio Symphony Orchestra, and Hans Gruff, the conductor. 27 after 7 o'clock. Music diary after this next item, which is the music of Khachaturian, comes from suite number 2 from the Gayan suite.

Harvest Holiday from suite number 2, the Guyane Suites numbers 1 to 3. We chose the number 2 suite, the St. Petersburg State Symphony Orchestra, Andrei Anichinov, conductor. Exactly 7:30 as we open our music diary for this Thursday morning, the 11th of June. Folk Journeys, presented by the Riverbend Ensemble, Helen Kowalth, violin, Ellis Rayner, violin, Shannon Look, viola, and Alex McPherson, cello, will include Woodworks, as arranged by the Danny String Quartet, the premiere of String Quartet No. 2 by Rayner, and Molly on the Shore by Granger. That's at St. Margaret's Church, Sandgate, Sunday afternoon at 2. Details on 0417 711961. That's 0417 711961. The final event in this year's 4MBS Festival of Classics, a Baroque Coda, presented by the Arioso Chamber Ensemble, comprising Margaret Kelly, Baroque Violin, Frank Fordor, Baroque Viola, Shannon Schelfmar, Viola da Gamba, Janet Brewer, Harpsichord, and guest Tobias Mertz, Countertenor, will include excerpts from The Fairy Queen by Purcell, Lascia Ch'io Pianga from Rinaldo by Handel, and works by Lully, Vivaldi and Rameau at St. Paul's Church, East Brisbane, Sunday afternoon at 3. 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In Sunset Salon No. 1, pianist Aisha Goff will perform the Bacchianus Brasilaris, No. 4 by Villa-Lobos, the Silipo Variations by Otley, and the Piano Sonata No. 6 in A by Prokofiev at the Penthouse Maroochydore, Sunday afternoon at 5. Details on 0413 943 752. 0413 943 752. Further details of the events mentioned in the music diary, as well as events further ahead, can be found on our 4MBS website. That's 4mbs.com.au, where you can book online for selected performances, including Baroque 2 Bacharach, an organ recital with Stephen Nisbet, Saturday the 20th of this month, and Concertiade 2 with pianist Mark Hooper, performing works by Bach and Schubert on Sunday the 21st of June. It's fast approaching 27 minutes to 8 o'clock.

Emmanuel Fouad, the flautist with Eric Lesage piano, the opening movement to Serenade in D, Opus 41, music of Beethoven, 24 to 8 o'clock. Let's go now to the Zarzuela, and this is the music of Thomas Breton.

from the Little Barber of Lapierre's The Hotter of the Students. We heard the Pontifico Chorus and the University of Laguna Chorus, along with the Tenerife Symphony Orchestra. Victor Pablo Perez conducting. It's now 18 minutes to 8 o'clock. Australian soprano Yvonne Kenny.

0: Carl Seldes' operetta, The Mine Foreman, may have been long forgotten, but that was the hit from that show, Don't Be Cross, and it lives thanks to Yvonne Kenny performing there with the Melbourne Symphony Orchestra. Just on 14 minutes to 8 o'clock.
1: Hi there, it's Bill McLaughlin of Exploring Music, and I want to thank my old friend Tim Page for recommending a set of recordings by Arthur Schnabel of the Beethoven Piano Sonatas. Schnabel was the first person ever to record all 32 sonatas, and that's what we're going to be doing all week long, listening to Schnabel play Beethoven. As Tim Page says, it's great to fall in love again.
0: And you can fall in love with Exploring Music every night of the week, Monday to Friday at 7 p.m.

Viol d'amore sonata in D, the music of Luigi Borghi, performed by members of Schola Cantorum Basiliensis. It brings the time to just passing 10 minutes to 8 o'clock. I wonder if you can recognise the composer of these next two short items.

Well, the composer of that particular, or those two items, known as the Flotation Waltz and the Tightrope Walker, was none other than the Little Tramp, Charles Chaplin. From his 1928 silent movie, The Circus, and we heard Charles Chaplin's movie and music performed by the German Symphony Orchestra, Carl Davis conducting. 3 minutes to 7 o'clock, 3 minutes to BBC World News.

0: They're taking us up to 8 o'clock, which is almost time for BBC World News. We heard the music of Carl Czerny, excerpts from Etudes, a little ballet put together by the Orchestra of London Festival Ballet, and the conductor was Terence Kern. It is 8 o'clock, time for BBC World News, sponsored by Burrells Stockbroking and Wealth Management. 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
1: BBC News with David Harper. The US Defence Secretary Pete Hegseth has said key facilities in Iran will be targeted by US strikes over the coming hours, following President Trump's earlier announcement of a new wave of attacks. US Central Command has confirmed that what it called additional self-defence strikes against multiple Iranian targets were now underway. Mr. Hegseth told reporters that Iran had so far refused to make a deal.
2: Iran has a chance to make a good deal, a great deal, to codify what they said they've been willing to do, and they haven't been willing to do it. So, as President Trump said, they've been tap, tap, tapping. You can see when someone's trying to tap, tap, tap on a deal. Instead, they're going to have tap, tap, tap bombs dropping on key facilities in Iran from the United States of America.
1: Earlier, President Trump announced that a new wave of attacks was imminent, saying Tehran was taking too long to sign a peace deal. In response, the Iranian president, Masoud Pezeshkian, said his country would stand firm against any pressure or threat. India says three Indian sailors are missing and 21 have been rescued after a commercial vessel was attacked off the coast of Oman. The US military said it struck the tanker, accusing it of violating the US blockade on Iranian ports. It said a US aircraft fired into the ship's engine room after the crew failed to comply with directions. The UN Nuclear Watchdog's Board of Governors has passed a US-backed resolution telling Iran to declare its remaining enriched uranium stocks and let inspectors verify them. The resolution could further complicate Washington's talks with Tehran. Bethany Bell reports.
3: The IAEA estimates that before the US and Israeli attacks in June last year, Iran had over 440 kilograms of uranium enriched up to 60%. Close to weapons grade. Iran's enrichment plants were destroyed or badly damaged in the strikes, but the uranium is thought to have survived. Iran has not told the IAEA what happened to the material or let UN inspectors back to the sites to check.
1: The head of football's world governing body, FIFA, has sought to defend the organisation of the World Cup a day before the tournament kicks off. At a news conference in Mexico City, Gianni Infantino said FIFA didn't control everything.
4: Trust us that we are working behind the scenes. We are trying to understand. And there are things we can know, things we cannot know, things we are told, things we are not told. And we always try to find solutions. Sometimes we manage, other times not. You know, I think it has already been successful to bring Iran to play in America. And of course, everyone here believes it's the right thing to do. We try to do our best.
1: But he acknowledged it was unfortunate that the Somali referee, Omar Artan, who'd been due to officiate at the Games, had been barred from entering the United States. He defended ticket pricing after widespread complaints. The tournament begins on Thursday when one of the hosts, Mexico, take on South Africa. World News from the BBC. The Microsoft co-founder Bill Gates has denied ever victimising anyone as he faces questions from a congressional committee investigating links between the late sex offender Jeffrey Epstein and the rich and powerful, including him. Mr. Gates has said he had no indication Epstein was engaging in criminal conduct. In Northern Ireland, crowds have gathered for a second night of anti-immigration protests in parts of Belfast following a knife attack by a Sudanese immigrant in which a man was badly injured. Police have been using water cannon to disperse the demonstrators. The BBC's Mark Lowen is there.
5: Thugs came down here and set fire to cars. You can see the wreckage that still stands, and you can really smell the kind of stench of fumes in the air. And they went door to door asking which houses were occupied by migrants. And that is the kind of fear here, that kind of extreme racist violence and thuggery has taken over. I can tell you tonight there's a police helicopter circling overhead. We've seen a few small groups of mainly young guys dressed in black with hoods and caps, a few of them masks as well. beginning to gather on the main road here. So the fear is that they are going to kind of, you know, whip up and incite that kind of violence again tonight.
1: A US court handling Donald Trump's multi-billion dollar lawsuit against the BBC has thrown out a request from his legal team to replace the presiding judge. They'd argued the judge in the defamation suit couldn't be fair because he'd represented a company in a previous case against Mr. Trump. The court in Miami ruled that the judge's prior representation shouldn't affect his impartiality. Pope Leo has presided over a special mass at one of the Roman Catholic Church's famous monuments, the Sagrada Familia Basilica in Barcelona. The service was part of events to inaugurate the basilica's tallest tower. The occasion is timed to mark the 100th anniversary of the death of the basilica's renowned architect, Antoni Gaudí. BBC News.
0: More news from the BBC at 9 o'clock this morning. Let's update weather now, courtesy of the 4MBS Epicurious Lunch, which is on Wednesday, July 15th at the Paw Paw Restaurant, East Brisbane. A superb Thai fusion buffet luncheon with a talk by Australia's most readable and engaging speaker, Grant Lee Keita. Book through 4MBS ticketing because seats are limited, just $69 per person for a generous buffet talk and lunch. 3847 1717 weekdays to book, and remember the date, Wednesday the 15th of July from noon. And the forecast for this Thursday the 11th of June, a shower or two, and that in fact is the forecast over the next 7 or 8 days. A shower or two becoming lighter as we progress through the week, but nonetheless anything from 0 to 7 or 6 or 7 millimetres today for our listening area, with all areas 23 degrees. That's Brisbane, Ipswich, Logan, Bayside Suburbs, Gold Coast and Sunshine Coast, 23 degrees. And looking at the next 7 days, the temperatures exactly the same, 15 up to 23 or 24 degrees. 7 minutes after 8 o'clock, our new program is Light and Bright, and the music has been selected by Robin Frost, who's playing hooky today. My pleasure to play some wonderful music that Robin has selected, starting with the music of George Frederick Handel.

Leuttenbreit opened today with the Parley of Instruments under Peter Holman, playing the keyboard suite in G minor, HWV 453, the music of George Frederick Handel. 17 after 8 o'clock, a reminder that Light and Bright is brought to you by Pendergast Architects. 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

Dvořák's music there, played by the Berlin Philharmonic Orchestra under Laurent Petzold, the Slavonic Dance No. 1 in B. 22 minutes after 8 o'clock, to the Austrian composer Georg Wagenseil. He was born in 1715, passed in 1777, was very respected in his time as a harpsichordist and organ, but it's a trombone concerto that we'll hear an excerpt from now, the second movement of the Alto Trombone Concerto in E-flat.

Georg Wagenseil's alto trombone concerto in E-flat, the second movement. Warwick Tyrrell was a trombone with the Australian, the ASO under Nicholas Braithwaite, the Adelaide Symphony Orchestra. The music of Wagenseil brings the time to 27 minutes after 8 o'clock as we go now to the music of Chopin. The Balázs Csokalay pianist plays back roll in F-sharp.

Barcarolle in F sharp. The music of Chopin with the Balázs, or the pianist rather, was Balázs Csokonai. 25 minutes to 9 o'clock. Queensland Symphony Orchestra invites you to Ravel and Macmillan on Friday the 17th and Saturday the 18th of July at the Concert Hall QPAC. Led by guest conductor Jaime Martin, dive into Ravel's Daphnis and Chloe, a sweeping ballet score of shimmering harmonies and luminous orchestration, featuring full choir with voices of Biruli. Then journey through a soundscape of marimba, congas, congs, and more in Jane McMillan's striking Veni Veni Emmanuel, featuring Queensland Symphony Orchestra, accompanied by guest soloist and renowned percussionist Claire Edwards. Don't miss Queensland Symphony Orchestra's Ravel and Macmillan on Friday the 17th and Saturday the 18th of July in the Concert Hall QPAC. Book now at qso.com.au or call the QSO box office on 3833 5044. 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

0: The music of Robert Schumann. We heard five pieces in folk style, excerpts from Same. The cellist was Zoe Knighton and pianist Amir Farid. And in just a moment, we'll hear two songs from Schumann's wife, Clara.
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Two songs by Clara Schumann, starting with Love's Magic, Opus 13, number 3, and then Joy, Opus 23, number 6. Susan Gritton, soprano, Eugene Asti, piano. 9 minutes to 9 o'clock, to our final schedule piece in Light and Bright, the music selected by Robin Frost, we go to Wieniawski. This is Legend in G Minor, featuring violinist Yehudi Menuhin.

Legend in G, the Opus 17 by Wieniawski, Yehudi Menuhin violin with Philharmonia Orchestra, John Pritchard conducting. Thanks to Robin Frost for her selections in Light and Bright. Before we go to 9 o'clock BBC World News, let's take a little music from Russia, Anatole Liadov, excerpts from his Russian songs.

Ado Davat conducted the Sydney Symphony Orchestra with an overture to Ruslan and Ludmilla, the composition of our musician of the day, Mikhail Glinka. He was born in 1804 in Smolensk, a district of Western Russia adjacent to Belarus. The family had derived from Polish-Lithuanian nobility. Mikhail was brought up in a rural environment, raised by his overprotective paternal grandmother, where he was exposed to traditional folk songs, which aroused an interest in music and subsequently influenced his compositions. Glinka's subsequent education was in St. Petersburg, where he had piano lessons from John Field, the Irish composer of nocturnes, and Glinka subsequently produced his first Russian nocturne.

Harpist Elizabeth Heinen played the Nocturne in E-flat by Klinker, with an unusual introduction by Edvard Grieg. Klinker began composing, and in 1830 he travelled to Italy for 3 years, where he realised that his life would be spent composing Russian music, just as Bellini and Donizetti had done for Italy. In 1836, Klinker produced his first opera, and that was A Life for the Tsar, from which we'll hear two excerpts.

The waltz from Act Two of A Life for the Tsar. The Bolshoi Theatre Orchestra and Chorus, Mark Ermler conducting, and that same chorus and orchestra were involved in the earlier piece also from The Life of the Tsar from Act One. Included in the cast, a very extensive cast of singers, soprano Bella Rudenko, mezzo-soprano Tamar Sinayevskaya, the tenor Vladimir Sherbakov, Konstantin Kostov was the tenor, and we had Yevgeny Nestorenko in there as a baritone. There were four or five others whose names I won't even attempt. Two pieces, though, from A Life for the Tsar. Glinka's second opera, Ruslan and Ludmilla, was based on a tale by Pushkin and was delivered from folk melody. After a cool initial reception, it gained in popularity. Somewhat dispirited, Glinka travelled to Spain and Paris, where he met Berlioz. In 1848, he composed the symphonic poem Kamarinskaya, a fantasy on the themes of two Russian folk songs.

Not quite certain what happened there, but whatever it was, thankfully it was near the end. That was Kamiskaya, fantasy on themes of two Russian songs by Glinka, Fisk Roman Orchestra, Ernst Ansermet conducting. We have a program of music and discussion on Mikhail Glinka, our musician of the day. David McAvoy has selected the music. After a fledgling, as a fledgling composer in the 1820s, we'll get the decade and the century correct, 1820, Glinka composed many art songs. After a failed marriage in the 1830s, he spent time in the country reflecting, and he composed a further set of lieder titled A Farewell to St. Petersburg, from which we'll hear Wait, My Faithful Horse.

From the song set Parting from St. Petersburg, we heard Wait, My Faithful Stormy Horse. Peter Migunov was an unnamed pianist, and that brings the time to almost 18 minutes to 10 o'clock. Musician of the Day was devised by David McAvoy, and the subject matter, Mikhail Glinka. Glinka was, as an aristocrat, somewhat of a dilettante. He enjoyed society life in St. Petersburg, which was actually stimulating, meeting Pushkin and Tolstoy. It was not until after his sojourn in Italy that he moved to Berlin to undertake serious study in music theory and composition. This latter allowed him to compose chamber music, of which his septet in E-flat is a prime example.

An excerpt from the septet in E-flat. We heard the third and fourth movements, the music of Glinka, performed by the Russian national soloists. Glinka's later life was spent wandering in European cities. His health was not robust, and he succumbed to respiratory infection in Berlin in 1857. He was later interred in St. Petersburg. In his lifetime, the significance of his operas was debated, and later Tchaikovsky described his orchestral compositions as the acorn from which the oak of later Russian symphonic music grew. Our program, put together by David McAvoy, concludes with Spanish Overture No. 1, Capriccio Brillante on the Jota Aragonesa.

And there we heard the final piece in Musician of the Day, Glinka. It was his Spanish Overture, number one, and was performed by the Swiss Romand Orchestra, conducted by Ernest Hansemat. And thank you, Peter McCann, for the presentation, and, of course, David McAvoy for the selection. My name is Tim Davison. And it is now 10 o'clock and time for Morning Music. 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Didi Glasser, the founder and director of Animato Strings, is a professional string player with over 40 years' experience. Checking out Animato Strings if you are looking for competitively priced violins, violas, cellos, or double bass. And you can find Animato Strings at 789 Kingston Smith Drive, Eagle Farm, or call them at 3876 3877. This morning's music has been selected by Andrew Weiss, and Andrew's first selection is by Beethoven. Beethoven wrote this piece on commission from Carl Friedrich Hensler, who is a director of a new theatre in Vienna. And so Beethoven wrote the Consecration of the House Overture. 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